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The next program is in Samoan language. Ole si fufongle ne yaza moi Brisbane la wala leo fa AP iba valutis mertasi famo ole isia tatu pokalame ole afa saloinatu ilinganga na Samoa.

0: This is Rima from Radio 4EP, and this is Music Masala, a spicy blend of music and life. I'm joined today by Saba Ensemble. Here with me in the radio, there's Ali Kiai, Umid Rahimi, Tammy Jaffari, and Mahkam Gambari. Thank you very much for joining me.
1: Thanks for having us.
0: So let's start by talking about Saba Ensemble. How would you like the ensemble to be introduced?
2: Saba Ensemble was established in October 2017. I got invited to the group by Masood, who is the leader of the group. So some of the members have been playing for a long time and professionally, but it's kind of a mix of like some professional and non-professional musicians, which is amazing. It's given us a really good opportunity to be there and to learn from other musicians. So we started practicing once a week, and then after a few months, we had our first concert. It was a fundraiser for Kermanshah earthquake, and that was a really good experience because it was a charity event, and also like for me, it was amazing because that was my first official playing on a stage. And then, yeah, we kept practicing. We didn't stop. So basically every single week we get together and practice. And lately we had another performance at Woodford Folk Festival. That was another amazing experience.
0: We'll be talking about Woodford shortly. But for now, tell me about the nature of your music and what musical instruments do you use?
3: We are about 12 members, and we have three vocals, santu player, oud player, and ney, tar, what else, guys? And oud, yeah. And percussion, Persian percussion.
2: So we mainly play Iranian traditional and like some classical music.
3: Classical and folk music.
2: And also recently we've been practicing some original songs written, like produced and written by Omid and Masood. We are proud that we are playing original songs now.
0: And before that, what was the content on, what did you sing about?
2: It was basically like traditional Iranian music, which... a lot of those songs and musics were from, I would say, like maybe 60, 50 years ago.
3: That's right, yeah.
2: When we had a really good time in Iran in terms of music and musicians, there wasn't as much challenge at the time. So we had a really good, I can say, history of music back then. So we've been just singing and practicing those songs.
0: And when you sing a song that has been there for about 60 or 70 years, would you add some kind of like modernity in it, or we just stick to the traditional track?
3: Most of the time it's traditional, and it's a mixture of classical music and poetry, the old poetry. Sometimes we rearrange some part of the songs, but most of the time we use the original song from that time. Yeah, most of the Persian poetry is about human virtues, about a human soul and love.
0: Now we are going to play Nagmi Hayi Jan Faza.
3: Yeah, Nagmi Hayi Jan Faza is one of our original song that Masood made that song, and it's from Rumi poems, and the song is on Isfahan mode, is one of our Persian modes. We have 12 different modes in Persian classical music, so this is Isfahan, we call it Isfahan mode, and is actually is a new technique in songwriting, because it's kind of music, like a music and singing free style on the music. It's a kind of moderating song. It wasn't common in previous time.
0: We'll have a listen to the song and come back.
3: Thank you.

0: So, Ali, tell me, what does this song mean?
1: Well, actually, it was written something like 700 years ago, so you can see that it's a bit mystical. But the thing is that still these days, you can find a lot of young people who are still into that. You can have your own interpretation. Everyone can have their own. It's kind of spiritual, but some people, look at it as something like, a romantic thing, and that is kind of romance for them. So it depends on your interpretation and the point of view that you have. We've been recently interested in that kind of poem because I think that one of our members of the band, is kind of inspired by this poet, and then he decided, to have more of his poems into our music. Yeah, so that's the story.

0: This is Rima from Radio 4EP, and this is Music Masala, a spicy blend of music and life. I'm joined today by Saba Ensemble. Tell me, how was the learning experience for you, especially that you have professional and non-professional musicians in this band? How was this learning experience relating to you?
1: I don't know what happened. I just told them, a couple of years ago, I just learned how to play ney. And, you know, right after that, these guys said to me, why don't you come and play with us? And I said, no, I can't. No, I'm not good at that. And they said, no. We're not professionals. Just come and we will lead you. Like Maccom. Sometimes she just called and said that, okay, you can come to my home tonight and we can go through some of the songs. And that's it.
0: And Maccom, what musical instrument do you play?
2: I play tar. It's a string instrument. It's a very traditional instrument. Well, they say it's the mother of instruments in Iran. Actually, the reason I picked tar as my instrument was that when I was 18, I met a girl. She was my sister's roommate. She was studying Bachelor of Music at the time. And one night, we were just sitting there, and she started playing, and I listened to it, and like immediately I told myself, this is it, I'm going to learn this instrument. But yeah, so I just started learning tar when I was 18, like on and off. Then when I immigrated to Australia, but I just didn't take it that seriously. It was just a hobby for me until I joined this group. And it's been like over a year that I'm doing it more seriously. And I spend more time practicing.
0: And we'll just go for a song now, La Ubali.

0: back, let's talk about Laubali. What does Laubali mean?
1: I think Laubali means doesn't care about things, carefree person.
2: Why did you choose to sing this song? What's the message behind it?
3: The meaning is a little... It means carefree, but in a different way.
4: In a positive way, we can say. So it's kind of being laid back and carefree, not being irresponsible. It means that having the responsibilities, but at the same time, do not take things seriously and do not... You know, sometimes in life... Every one of us, you know, we make a mountain out of a molehill. You know, the message is that, you know, just let it go. You know, just let it go. So that means the whole song would be like that.
1: I think it's about more focusing on the beloved one. So in the one line, he explained that the eyes is for seeing your love. It's just for that. And don't care about the other things.
2: So let's talk about your musical instrument. What's your musical instrument that you used during the recording of this song?
1: I'm a Persian singer and Persian percussion player in the group, in the sub ensemble.

0: This is Rima from Radio 4EP, and this is Music Masala, a spicy blend of music and life. I'm joined today by Saba and Sambal. Let's talk about your Woodford experience.
1: Yeah, I've been in Australia for 3 years now almost, and I can say that that was the highlight of all this time. Yeah, it was really good experience. To be honest, you know, I just went there to stay only for a few hours just to do the gig, and after that I wanted to come back to Brisbane. So I didn't have a sleeping bag, I didn't have a towel, I had nothing with me, just myself and my instruments. That's it. But we got there, I loved it. And I think that everyone, all of us, we were in our elements and we were really enjoying our time. And the audience, that was extraordinary, because we had people different ages, different backgrounds. And I could not believe, because when I was a kid, you know, when I was in my early teens, I was always interested in traditional music. And my friends always laughed at me, because that was kind of, they said that our grandparents would listen to that kind of music, because folk music is not everyone's taste. And I could see some young people, foreigners, dancing while we were, you know, doing our gig. So they were really enjoying, and there were some other people. I remember that the place was kind of packed with people.
2: Mm-hmm. It was.
1: And yes, and people stay there for 30 minutes, which was all our gig, and they really enjoyed. So I think that, yeah, that was extraordinary.
2: Yeah, actually the good thing about playing in Australia is that we are finding our audiences. Back home, the trend is, it's in a way that like new generations are not really into traditional and classical music. So they listen more to pop music and other types of music, like fusion and stuff. But because it's a totally new music for Australian people, like foreigner audiences, they really enjoy it. And when we see they enjoy it, we get inspired and motivated to practice more.
3: Yeah, and especially the Persian freestyle is very interesting for Australian audiences. Yeah, because it's not rhythmic, and it's just free and improvising singing. And it has some special technique to chant, like canary or nightingale. And it's really special.
0: Was that the biggest concert you've had here in Australia?
1: For me, definitely it was, because that was the second gig that I was doing here. The first one was in Brisbane. That was for a charity, and it was not a big thing. But this one was huge, huge. And before that, I was really stressed, and I was not sure if I was able to perform, you know, well. But yeah, it was really good, and we had a very good gig.
2: The whole atmosphere is in a way that, when you get there, you don't feel stressed out anymore. So people are chilled out and pretty relaxed.
1: Back, yeah.
2: So we're just looking forward to our next performance at Woodford, hopefully next year.
0: Speaking of audience, tell me, who are your audience? Who do you sing for?
1: I think that, you know, we had people from every walk of life, young, old, kids. And we had people from different backgrounds and different countries. Yeah, and I think that, you know, music is something that once you're infatuated with music, doesn't matter what your language is, your gender, your race, you know, because music is kind of the language understood by everyone. Yeah, so I think that everyone can enjoy our music.
3: Yeah, I think Persian classical music is very colorful. And because they use different instruments, musical instruments, and different type of singing. So our audience, as Alice mentioned, that would be the other cultures that are interested in music, actually.
0: Now we'll talk about the last one, Baziche Ayam.
3: Yeah. Baziche Ayam, yeah, actually I wrote this song. When I arrived in Australia about 12 years ago, or 14 years ago, I was very alone, and I was looking for some Persian people who are involved in music, or some musicians. And one of my friends introduced me to a person. So we went together and worked together, and I involved in the Persian poetry nights on that time, and we we had performances over there on the event. And I've heard a poem from one of our contemporary poets who is still alive, and it was really inspired me. And I was just singing to myself this poem all of the time. And from that time, I decided to write this song. And when I involved in Saba Ensemble, I talked to Masoud, and I said I arranged and I made a song, and we talked together and rearranged it again, and we wrote this song together.
0: Is there a particular message you're trying to convey from this song?
3: Yeah, it's nowadays because the human rights is very low, and nobody cares about the human rights. One of the lines says that we are the sacrificed, the people are sacrificed in this dirty world at the moment. So Bazıçe Ayyam, it means the people and the human rights is bored, and this world is playing with that and don't care and doesn't care about the human rights.
0: We'll go now and have a listen to this song, and thank you, Omid, Tammy, Ali and Mahkam, for your time and for being part of this project. Thank you very much.

0: What makes a great space? And how does a space influence the way we live, who we interact with, and ultimately, where we see ourselves in our communities? I'm Sam Drummond, and this is Spaces on Powered Media. Each episode, I'm taking our guests to their favourite place. We'll get an insight into why that space works for them, share some of the moments that have changed their lives, and hopefully learn something along the way. Picture yourself in a world made for you. You can get to the next building with ease, see the people you want to see, hop on and off public transport, reach that item at the supermarket, attend that job interview, get into that restaurant that everybody has been talking about. This world is a reality for many, but for people with a disability, the world around us has been built for other people. Sometimes our homes are our sanctuary, and if we've got the right supports, a place where we know we can live free of the obstacles the rest of society has put up. And that's why I'm so excited about the space's choice of our next guest. Rosemary Kayes is a human rights lawyer, advocate, academic, and now Australia's Disability Discrimination Commissioner, and she joins me now. Thanks for coming in.
1: Hi, Sam.
0: Well, should I say thanks for having us in your home? Can you take us into your home? What do you see when you enter the door?
1: The thing about my place is the natural light. I live in a bit of a fishbowl. I bought an old Californian bungalow in inner Sydney back in the 90s, and I renovated it in the early 2000s. And the two architects that I worked with, one is a longtime friend of mine, Vanessa Palfreyman, and her and Andrew just did a beautiful job of extending this little Californian bungalow. And it's just glorious, the natural light. I get beautiful winter sun. The block faces directly north, so I get beautiful winter sun through floor-to-ceiling windows, and it's just glorious. It's really, really lovely.
0: That concept of design, sometimes we can take for granted. Did they have a history of designing an accessible space, or were they more focused on just the light?
1: No, they weren't. They weren't specialists in disability design, but Vanessa and I had known each other for a long time. We travelled away together. We'd, you know, partied together, and she knew me and she knew my likes, and she knows I'm a lizard. I just love the sun. So the house has got this central deck, and then a pavilion. You know, it's all connected, but there's like a front pavilion and a back pavilion, and there's a central deck to it, and it's really quite sun-drenched in winter, and it's just beautiful. And so it's a space where I can sit there in the sun in winter and read my book, or, you know, do what I'm doing and just turn off from the rest of the world, and it's very nice.
0: What are the adjustments that you had to make in that design as a person with a disability from the design that maybe they would have had if they'd just been briefed to get that this person is a lizard?
1: Ah.
0: Were there extra things that you needed?
1: Fundamentally, I don't think anybody that looks at my house goes, that's a house for a person with a disability. Mm. Now, you know, some might say I have quite a significant disability. I mean, I use a power wheelchair, I can't move my arms, you know, so paralysis from my shoulders down. So you look at my house and it just looks like every other of the Californian bungalows in the street with frangipanis out the front. And even inside the house, it's not overly obvious that it's a house that a person with a disability lives in. It has probably slightly wider doorways. Oh, well, I definitely know the doorway to my bedroom is wider because I had to widen that. I had some surgery and was on enforced bed rest for a long period of time. So not wanting to be stuck in my bedroom the whole time, we widened the door. So the door to my bedroom's a little bit wider, but it's not noticeably wider.
0: Mm.
1: So maybe the height of my desk, I've got a built-in corner desk in my study where I do a lot of work from, and that's, you know, at a height that probably isn't a natural height for an office chair, say, but anyone sitting on a stool would be quite comfortable working at that height. But there's nothing overly obvious about it being a house of somebody that A, uses a wheelchair, or B, you know, has a disability.
0: So when builders talk about the cost of implementing, say, a disability standard, and that I've had people tell me we should just do it in homes and offices where there are people with disabilities. If your house isn't noticeably different, is there any reason why a builder should say that?
1: Well, probably the age of my house means that the ceilings are higher.
0: Mm.
1: And it gives a sense of more space. The bathroom is probably larger than, but I would not say I've seen bathrooms that are larger than my bathroom. Mm. I don't know. I mean, the arguments against accessibility, I just don't think stack up, because it's so simple. Now that elements have been mandated, they seem to be able to do it. What stopped them prior to the mandating? I mean, I really don't know. It's made bathrooms much more simple. I don't think the aesthetics need to be lost. The craft or the art of architecture is the challenge. I don't think the aesthetics need to be lost. The craft or the art of architecture is the

0: property developers can squeeze into a space. And I mean, that's not rocket science. Everybody knows that. But at some point, we need to realise that that has, whilst you save money at that point, it costs further out. The ripple effect is significant. You lose diversity in your community. You lose a sense of space, which can impact on people, which then can impact on the interrelationship of the people in that space. So, yeah, I understand why property developers are resistant, because of the return at that point. But the return at that point doesn't justify the costs beyond that point.
1: It sounds like your next career might be architect.
0: Oh, I am a frustrated architect. There's a famous night coming home from the pub with a couple of friends and doing this walk down along our street from the pub and giving a little review of each, review and critique of the housing styles on the way home.
2: Yeah.
0: I may have had a few beers. That's right.
1: Everyone's an architect after a few beers.
0: Yeah. No, I think architecture would have been such fun. It's one of those areas where you get to draw and do things with your hands, but at the same time you've really got to think, you've really got to problem solve. Mm. Yeah, I toss around with the idea of architecture and medicine because I love that problem solving. How I became a lawyer, I really don't know.
1: There is an element of problem solving in that.
0: There is an element of problem solving in being a lawyer, but yeah, obviously I came up with the one that didn't involve my hands too much once I broke my neck.
1: What's your favourite memory of your home?
0: I don't know. There's been some cracking parties at my place. Friday nights at my place. It was a thing for a long time. We'd have people around for dinner on Friday nights, and some of them would turn into dance parties.
1: And that element of space that you've created, I think a lot of people now just don't have the room for that sort of party.
0: It's
1: a very lucky thing to have.
0: Yeah, very lucky. I have a large family, a large, loud family, but I've got three brothers and they've all got offspring, and those offspring have got, some of those offspring have got small ones. So it's good when the family gets together. We're a close family. So it's really good that, you know, I've got a space where I can have them all there and we can be comfortable, and yeah.
1: Is the closeness of your family influenced by the spaces that you're in? And I get the feeling from people who grow up in one or maybe two houses as a kid influences how close their family can be. What were your houses like as a kid?
0: Houses would be like, we only ever lived in three homes, but really only two homes. Two of my brothers had moved out by the time we got to the third one. And for all intents and purposes, I'd sort of moved out by the time we got to the third one.
1: And then was there, so you have an acquired disability.
0: Yep.
1: And at some point there must have been a realisation that the way that your houses were going to be needed to change, in a sense that you've experienced the world made for you and the world not made for you. Do you remember a moment of going back to a house and realising it wasn't going to be the same?
0: Well, I mean, the moment that you become conscious of the impact of the

0: motor vehicle accident that you've been in, it's not like you wake up one day and go, oh my God. It's a much more dawning realization over about 5 to 10 days where you come to grips, and then you sort of hope that that's going to change. And but you do. I went through a, you know, problem solving of, well, how's this going to work? How's that going to work? You know, most probably overly dramatically, because, you know, life's a bit of a spin out when you've just broken your neck.
1: Mm-hmm.
0: But you know that the house on the top of the hill that you live in, that's got fabulous views of the rolling hills around the area, is not going to be all that great for a wheelchair. The sunken lounge room just isn't going to be as funky anymore. It's not going to be that mid-century modern house that you love for its design with the cathedral ceiling.
1: Mm.
0: It's going to be a nightmare. So what were my options? And in those days, in the 80s, my only options was to come out of hospital and go into a group home, which was an old Federation place that used to be a nursing home, a small nursing home. And I lived with, you know, 15 other people that were predominantly a bunch of blokes.
1: And so we have seen over the last few years in the Disability Royal Commission an insight into what those homes can look like, and it's safe to say that it's not up to scratch in a lot of cases.
0: I was incredibly lucky. The place I lived in was not too bad. I had all the hallmarks of institution.
1: Mm.
0: So you became institutionalised. You started, you know, I was studying at university and I started organising my life. So I minimised my time at that and in the there. You know, meals, if you wanted to eat the food there, the best time to eat was at 4:30 in the afternoon. Who the hell has dinner at 4:30 in the afternoon?
1: Toddlers and 4-year-olds, I can tell you that. And me at the moment, but it shouldn't be that way, isn't it?
0: Yeah, well, I can behave like a 4-year-old sometimes, but I'm a little bit older than that now. But so you do, you manipulate the situation. Mm. Like, you know, you either make sure you're there at 4:30 and eat, or you come in at 6:30 or 7 and get Indian from down the road or something, or have... I lived on Korean noodle soups for a long time. I was lucky enough to have my own room after a couple of years. I was there for about 10 or 12 years, I think, which is a long time. I mean, but affordable and accessible housing was not to be had. And so...
1: And this is the 80s and 90s, but it's still happening right now.
0: Yeah.
1: What is the pathway from trying to go and get Korean noodle soup and not eating at 4:30 to people perhaps not having a light-filled Californian bungalow but a house that they love?
0: Look, it's affordable, accessible housing. It comes back to the building standards that we were talking about. The Building Code of Australia needs to have far more elements of design that incorporates, you know, the complete context of the human condition, so that housing is far more accessible. Affordability is, you know, on the table already and really being talked about and trying to be addressed, but I'm worried that in the push to get numbers to address affordability, that they'll see accessibility as going against the affordability.
1: Mm-hmm.
0: And I just think that's so wrong and problematic.
1: So you've spent a career addressing this at a very high level as a lawyer. That's one way that you've been, I guess, advocating for that. And through that, you've done a fair bit of travel. And you know, it can start at international law and then it's incorporated into our law here in Australia, and that's your job now.
0: I wish. But,
1: well, to an extent, we're still trying to push for that. But when you're travelling, how are you ensuring a homely experience outside your own home?
0: It's difficult. It's really difficult. I mean, that's why I love my house so much, because that's where I can just get home and be. I can go straight to a desk that I can use, and I can operate my devices. My iPads are on a small table in my lounge room. My desktop's in my study. I can, you know, if I want to just sip a hot cup of tea at the bench, I can. And so it's there, it's set up, it's organised. I get to Geneva or New York and I can't. You know, I've got to sit round with two pillows on my lap and my iPad precariously balanced on those and work from there. And it's not easy, and it's not always, you know, it's not always effective. So it's very difficult to work in spaces that just aren't accessible for me. Hotel rooms, notoriously tight. You know, I've got to rebuild every hotel room I get to. We stay at the same hotel in Geneva. It's hilarious. God knows what the staff think of me and my entourage, because I travel with a couple of people. I mean, I need at least two people just to get me on and off an aircraft, and that's becoming harder and harder. Don't start me on bloody aviation. Jesus.
1: There must be something with Disability Discrimination Commissioners and planes. Maybe because you start using it a lot more.
0: Probably, but I've been using planes for the last 25 years. I've been doing a lot of travel. I really don't know what all the staff think of us rocking up and just doing all this weird stuff to the hotel room, trying to, you know, they have this massive king-size bed and I want to change to a single bed so I can manoeuvre a hoist and put little wooden chocks underneath the legs so the hoist can get in underneath it. So, yeah, it's...
1: They also love their baths in hotels.
0: That's the one thing. No, there's no bath. I don't have to... I haven't been, confronted with a bath.
1: That's good. I mentioned that you spent a career advocating for stronger laws, and I'd wanted to introduce you as activist, and you said, no, advocate. What's the difference for you?
0: I just don't think I should claim a space that I don't occupy. There are people out there in organisations of people with disability, representative organisations of people with disability, that are strong, really passionate activists, do a really lot of hard work and, you know, chip away at the inequalities and the discrimination that people with disability experience, and do all the really hard yards that bring those issues forward. To me, as Vice Chair of the Committee on the Rights of Persons with Disabilities, and now as the Disability Discrimination Commissioner. And their work needs to be recognised and acknowledged. You know, they do a lot of hard work. And I have not been a part of a disability organisation in Australia. And so I don't want to claim that space. I'd rather their work be recognised for the good work that it is, and that I'm seen doing what I do. And what I've done for many years is provide legal analysis. I've worked closely with DPOs and DROs over the years, but I'm not part of their organisations. I don't do what they do. I have a different role, and I advocate, and I think it's an important role. Otherwise, I wouldn't have applied for the job. But I also think what they do is incredibly important and needs to be valued in and of itself.
1: So on that, with your current role now, what's your vision for an accessible Australia, and how are you going to advocate for that?
0: I'd really like us all to have, the wider community, to have a better understanding of disability, to understand the nuances of the impact the environment can have on people's lives. And it's getting that more nuanced understanding of that, and getting rid of things like the low expectations of people with disability, and to understand how...
2: Of course, why not the 4EB? This is a famous because my 50 language and multicultural language. This is a good radio 4EB.
3: Oh, 4EB, of course. It's cool because it's got the only multicultural station in Brisbane. That's what I like about 4EB.
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1: 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Only Australian citizens. 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Yeah. 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Yeah. 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I call all that command, all they, well, loud command, all they came from my, you know, blah, blah, blah, my, you know.

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This is a pre-recorded program. 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Tonight's show is going to be all about the latest tracks fresh off the decks from Greece. We've got so many songs coming your way. So get started, buckle up, hope you settle in for the evening, and let's get straight into the music. Today's first amazing song is by Lava and Lydia. Just came out recently. This is Thimisu. 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

Now that was Me Gusta by Rafaela. Welcome back to Radio Baraka here for your Tuesday evenings from 7 p.m. on 98.1 FM, 4EB, sharing the world with you. This is a pre-recorded program if you're tuning in right now. The Baraka crew will be back on your airwaves next week. But don't fret, there's plenty more songs to come. And while we're at it, if you've missed parts of the show, or if you've just come across our show on the airwaves this evening, welcome to the Baraki program, playing the latest tracks fresh off the decks from Greece every Tuesday from 7 p.m. here at 98.1 FM. Make sure you're following us on our Instagram and our Facebook. Both of our handles are Radio Baraki, all one word, lowercase. And if you would like to listen to any of our previous shows, make sure you visit the 4EB website at 4EB, that is a number 4, eb.org.au, and you can listen to any of our past shows live and on demand. Now, the next song is by a very, very amazing up-and-coming artist. This is Evangelia. For those of you that have already heard of her, Evangelia hit the scene maybe 3 to 4 years ago as an independent artist, has been making shockwaves in the Greek music charts, and her amazing talent has been recognized with her being amongst many amazing artists who are vying for a very crucial spot this year to represent Greece at the Eurovision for 2025. This is her entry for the competition to represent Greece, and this is Vale by Evangelia. Ακούτε Radio Baraki 98.1 FM. 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

Yasu, welcome back to Radio Baraki here for your Tuesday evenings from 7 p.m. on 98.1 FM, sharing the world with you. That was Peggy Zina with Di Perimenis Apo Mena, her newest song, which has just come out a few days ago. This is a pre-recorded program for everyone tuning in to Baraki this evening. The crew will be back on your airwaves same time next week on at 7 p.m. on 98.1 FM for EB. Now, earlier in the show, we played for you one of the amazing entries by Evangelia to represent Greece at the Eurovision Song Contest for this year. Now, we've got another entry coming in as well, and this is another amazing artist as well. This is Glavdia with Asteromata. Now, she's also been hitting the airwaves as a private artist, or as an independent artist, I should say, and really has been hitting her straights as well. And we're really excited to hear your thoughts. Let us know. If you're not already following us on our social media, make sure you are at Radio Baraki, all lowercase one word, on Instagram and Facebook. Send us a message when you hear this and let us know your thoughts. What are your thoughts on, so far, these two entries? Do we think we have some strong contenders out there to represent Greece at the Eurovision this year? Have a listen for yourself. This is Glavdia with Asteromata. 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

That was Antonis Remos with O Angelosmo, live rendition of that just recently. Fun fact, he actually debuted that song in Thessaloniki. So a bit of an amazing moment for me being there in Greece in 2024 to see him debut it. So it was an awesome experience. Antonis Remos, one of many artists we'd love to see back on our shores here in Brisbane in the years to come, hopefully in 2025. You never know. Welcome back to Radio Baraka here for your Tuesday evening from 7 p.m. on 98.1 FM 4EB, sharing the world with you. If you're only tuning in now, this is a pre-recorded show. The Baraka crew are not live on your airwaves this evening, but they will be back same time next week, 7 p.m. on 98.1 FM. 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Now, let's head back into the music with one of the last entries in the Eurovision Song Contest search for our Greece representative. This is Paradisos by Konstantinos Christoforou and Kostas Karafotis. Both new artists as well. Kostas Karafotis has been a regular contributor to a lot of the songs that we've been playing in 2024, and I'm sure with many more to come in the new year as well. So let us know your thoughts on this song. Let's head back into the music. This is Paradisos by Konstantinos Christoforou and Kostas Karafotis. Ακούτε Radio Paraki.

Here for your Tuesday evening from 7 p.m. on 98.1 FM 4EB. That was Petros Yakovidis with his newest song, Me Sigorite, another amazing banger and one of another set of amazing artists. We can't wait to see more from in 2025. We're nearing very close to the tipping point of our show, so that must mean and hopefully means that we've left the best for last. And not best for last, but some of the best for last, and there are plenty coming your way. One of those many amazing songs that have just come out in the last couple of days is Yorgos Livanis and Nikiforos with their newest song together, San Imastan Bedia. San Imastan Bedia. Really cool song, guys, and we can't wait for you to hear it. You're hearing this for the first time on the air this evening. Here it is. San Imastan Pedia by Yorgos Livanis and Nikiforos. Welcome back to Radio Baraki.

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Thank you very much for listening to tonight's pre-recorded program. The Baraka crew will hopefully be back live on your airwaves same time next week on Tuesday at 7 p.m. on everyone's favorite community radio station, 98.1 FM for EB. That was Eleftheria, Eleftherio with Το Παλιό Λαϊκό Τραγούδι. So a couple of medleys of some amazing Laiko songs. I think it's time for us to head into our last song of the night. But before we do, thank you once again for being with us, for being with the Baraka crew. We can't wait for you guys to join us each week from 7 p.m. for us to play the latest tracks fresh off the decks from Greece and to talk about all of the amazing things happening not only in our community of Brisbane, but Australia and worldwide. If you missed this show or part of this show, or you want to listen to any of our other previous shows, make sure you visit the 4EB website. That is the number 4EB. eb.org.au, and you can listen to any of our past shows. Make sure you're following us on our Instagram and Facebook, which is at Radio Baraki, all lowercase one word. So with that said, our last song of the night is Natasa Theodoridou with Gane Efkolo to Delos. Thank you very much for your time tonight. Kalinikta, ke kalo vradi.

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1: A lot of people all over Ireland thought I was dead a couple of times, but... 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

0: Music Masala, a spicy blend project of music and life from 4EB Radio Brisbane, Australia. Today, you're going to hear an interview with some members of Sons Mia, an original band from Brisbane, mixing rock, reggae roots, Latin flavors like cumbia, and inviting lyrics. Welcome to this program, and thanks for coming to 4EB Studios. Today, we are here with Juan Carreño from the band. Hi, Juan. How are you?
1: Good, excellent. Thank you.
0: Very good. It's a pleasure to have you here in the studios. And we're going to talk about a little bit about the band. And could you please tell me your cultural background and which instrument do you play?
1: I am from Latin America. I'm from Colombia. I play the bass. I also sing a few of the songs too.
0: Yeah, right. Mm-hmm. Yeah, so we're going to hear some of the songs as well. And what drew you to music in the first place?
1: Oh, now that's a long question, though. I come from a family in which the music is a fundamental part of the family. So we do play music when we meet. We will play music when we, in all the family activities, we will play music as well.
0: Yeah.
1: And it's always going to be a guitar in the house, and it was always there. So I kind of feel that it's always been with me. Yeah. But then I also studied music.
0: Okay.
1: And then, I always be part of bands.
0: Mm-hmm. Back in Colombia.
1: Back
0: you mean.
1: In Colombia, mm-hmm. Yeah. And also here, I also been playing with people since I said, probably the first year, I have already started playing with.
0: Yeah, and talking about your background, what are your memories of music from you where you were a child?
1: Okay, that is, I will say that from my father's side, I will recall the traditional rhythms such as rajaleña, cumbia, and then you can go more and more traditional music from there, but
0: from Colombia. So much music in Colombia, and I guess having that as a cultural background give you a lot of tools to play with when you got to play with other musicians and understand a bit about music, isn't it? Because you have the African side of the music, and then the more aboriginal side of the music of Colombia, and then the mix of that with the Spanish instruments and their own way of playing music, and then you got something very special, isn't it?
1: Yeah, and my mother's side of the family, she's more like from the tropical feeling, will have all the salsa at home, cumbia is in Latin America before in the old times. Everybody listened to it, but it's more like a December sort of music.
0: Okay.
1: So in December you will listen to Lisandro Mesa and all those famous musicians that are all very famous in Mexico too.
0: Oh, they are, absolutely.
1: Through the year they will listen more for like salsa.
0: Okay.
1: And so she brought all that
0: into your
1: the salsa in my family. And then you have all the generation that my family come from.
0: Yeah.
1: There was where all the protesta music was very big, like Mercedes Sosa.
0: Yeah. Silvio Rodriguez.
1: So we also have the records at home and listen
0: so
1: to them. Yeah.
0: So would you be able to introduce the next song of the Sons Mia band, please, to the public, and tell us a bit about what they're going to hear? So we're going to hear...
1: Okay, this song that we're going to play is called Propaganda.
0: Propaganda, yep.
1: This is by the guitar player of the band, Greg Clark. He is the singer and he composed the whole song. We're lucky we recorded here the instruments here in the studio here at the 4AB with Alex, and I myself did the mix at home. We ended the recording each member apart, and then we put it together. I put it together myself. So we're going to listen to Propaganda. He have a really good message, this song, and he also have some kind of like a, I would say, tricky tempo games around the songs.
0: So. Okay, let's listen to it, Propaganda.

0: Music Masala, a spicy blend project of music and life from 4EB Radio Brisbane, Australia. Today, you're going to hear an interview with some members of Son Semilla. Today, we are here with Juan Carreño. You also have songs in Spanish, or how does that work in the band?
1: Yes, we do. We do sing in both languages. So we got the majority of the song will be in English, of course, because the principal singer, Greg Evans, is an Australian guy. So he feels familiar with the language itself, but he also speaks very well Spanish, and he got a couple of songs in Spanish too. And I do myself have few songs too.
0: So in Spanish.
1: In Spanish.
0: And do you write in English as well?
1: I started to do I wanted to get the next songs that I coming up with are going something to be in English.
0: Yeah. Is it easy for you to find inspiration and write in English?
1: You know, when you were talking before about the different genres of music you learn and how they give you tools, that was my thought. It came to me. The thought that came to me when you say that is like languages. So you use the language of English and the language of cumbia or the language in your music. So it's just a matter of sit down and making it work. So I reckon it's not as easy, but
0: I did have
1: a couple of songs in English.
0: Yeah.
1: But are more songs that I did. I did a song for my partner. A couple of little things that I do in English, but not the full song.
0: Uh-huh.
1: And I'm lucky enough to have plenty of English people around me to help me with the feedback.
0: Yeah. So, and talking about inspiration, what inspired or influenced you in your life to write or compose music?
1: This is something I want to say to everybody that is up there and wanted to write their songs. And it's have a pen and a piece of paper and write wherever, all the time. It is the inspiration is in have the tools, is in reflect and write. Because everything can be an inspiration. Everything around us is talking to us all the time. Mm-hmm. The matter is get comfortable with the writing process, like get comfortable with the majority of the songs that I wrote, or when I was more productive, I been the longest with a pen and a paper in my hands. If I have a book, I'm in a class, for example, or I'm in study and I have a paper,
0: yes,
1: and a pencil, I will write something, even if it's something very, even if it's not a song, it's just a reflection about.
0: Yeah, and will you later will rescue that or go back to that information and put it somewhere in
1: if it's good, yeah. I trying to organize those informations around. But yeah, everybody's different. But have the way you probably recording in your recording machine, but and trying to put pieces together. But is have the habit of doing it. Believe in your relationship with your environment, because everything is talking to you.
0: So for Juan, everything and anything can be an inspiration to write music. That's great. What if we listen to the next song of Son Semilla? Can you introduce the song, please?
1: Okay, this song, let's play Libres. This song talks about how sometimes you are in situations in which the life is hard. Like you feel like you fell down, like you lose hope, and in those moments is when you cry, and then you feel like and is how those moments
0: hopeless.
1: Hopeless, and that those moments are the moments of change and very very important moments, like when you probably are very sick and you feel, oh, I'm not gonna make it or something like that. Those moments are precious in a way that they make you reflect about your life or seen in perspective. And so this song talk about in that moment like that, I realized that I was free and I didn't know that. So that the quote of the song say, it's free. Something inside me has telling me, like my conscience has telling me that I'm free. So that's the chorus that goes around the reflection.
0: So what's the name of the song? How do you translate the name of the song?
1: The name of the song originally is somos libres, that after a little while become just libres.
0: Yeah.
1: But it means we are free.
0: Okay.
1: The meaning of this, the title, yeah.
0: All right.

0: Music Masala, a spicy blend project of music and life from 4EB Radio Brisbane, Australia. Today, you're going to hear an interview with some members of Son Semilla. Today, we are here with Juan Carreño. Have you ever faced any challenges as a band?
1: Yeah, we have a big challenge. When you are in a band, you have to kind of understand that you are in a kind of like a small army. And you are army. In that army that is your army, and you want to get out there, but you have to be as strong as an army. So have to be as strong as a team, let's say. I don't know. Because you fight for something, you know? Some kind of way you are fighting to get your point out there or get your music out there. Mm-hmm. And I think the biggest challenge with the bands and is that requires a high level of intensity. Mm-hmm. And with the daily life and the busy life that everybody have, especially because we are already grow up men and you know, society is taking its part and you have to pay the bills and all that. Yeah, so that takes part of your time. And then, I will say the biggest challenge we have is time. But on the other hand, now technology brings you things that can save you time. So you can record your beats and send it to the other person so the other person can come up with something. You don't have to be all together. Yeah. So you save time.
0: So that's like an advice for anyone who wants to try to start a band or has already a band.
1: Yeah.
0: All right.
1: Use the technology.
0: Yeah, well, I want to talk about a little bit more about the future of the band. What's the next thing for San Semilla?
1: What I wish to happen is that we will get... I will have at least 4 new songs that we record on the studio, mix it, and ready to show.
0: Yes.
1: And I wanted to go and try to get big gigs and start to get good relationship with other musicians and try to get more exposure. This year is being good. Things happen to us. Thanks for AB and the Masala project. They've been great. They will record here. I think so. We are on the right. We hold the right material. We just need to get strong as an army and go there. I would love to go gigging around Australia. That's one of the things that I wish to do. I wanted to do.
0: That's a good...
1: Go and play in Melbourne. Go and play in different cities.
0: Yeah, that would be awesome to see. What if we play a last song? Which song would you like to play, Juan?
1: Okay. This song is the song that we record here in with the Masala project here with Alex and the studios for AB. The song is called Cumbia de la Sal. This song was written by the singer of the band, Greg Evans. I would love to mention that with the band, we are 4 members. Greg Evans, that was the one who came up with the name. And then after that, I joined myself, Juan, and then join the drum and player who is Gunda, that is Daniel, and then after that Greg Clark. Very talented people. I'm very lucky to be playing with them.
0: Guitarist as well.
1: Mm-hmm. So I wanted to say that this song, the meaning of the song is a very poetic song, but I think that the meaning of it is something about what I feel is something about cleanliness, like find a way to clean yourself. Like when he says, vamos al mar a recoger la sal, el origen de lo bueno y lo malo, he said, like, go to the beginning, go to the source, and then you will find in the source everything that you need the tools that you need to clean yourself, like to be
0: free.
1: But yeah. I will say that it's very. I don't know. That's the way that I feel it myself. But the meaning is, it's very interesting.
0: So this is a cumbia, right?
1: The gender is a cumbia, but I don't know if it's a cumbia. I he said that it's a cumbia, so I'm trying to come up with something that is cumbia, but it's really a very particular rhythm going on in there.
2: I recognize this. So thank you for mentioning the band has four members. Yeah, that's true. We didn't talk about that because we are just one. Yeah. And me, the person that's doing interview. So it's really difficult to introduce a band when you just have one member of the band to interview with. But hopefully we will have the chance to interview the whole band one day.
1: Yeah, definitely.
2: And in the next months. And good luck with all your wishes. And I hope you get everything done by the end of the year.
1: Thank you, Leanne.
2: And then next year you can visit... I don't know if Melbourne or Sydney, but at least some festivals around the city. That would be great to see. I think you are an original band with original lyrics, showing up some great materials. And I think this is a good place to shop. People will give you the opportunity to shine, you know, to be yourself.
1: Come on, give us the opportunity.
2: Okay, let's listen to this song.

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3: Today, you're with Lashin
0: and Sahisi.
3: And we have a fabulous storytime special for you today.
0: Hooray! And I'm excited to say that our first story is about one of my most favorite animals, koalas. Today, we are featuring the most popular of all our storytime collection on Spotify, Goldilocks and the Three Koalas. And we have some fun facts to share about koalas too. I love listening to this Aussie version of the classic Goldilocks tale, which is part of the anthology of 20 best folk audio stories for children that SBN's team originally created back in 2018 for Google Play and for the launch of the Tell Me a Story function for over 100 Google HomePod subscribers.
3: Wow, yeah, that's right. And by the way, the potential Australian audience for these stories has grown from the initial 100,000 plus Google Home users in 2018 to an estimated whopping 1.8 million plus Australian Google Nest households today. How incredible is that?
0: Yeah, really incredible.
3: 1.8 million? That's a massive audience.
0: That's a big audience.
3: That's a massive audience.
0: Yeah, really big audience. And by popular demand, the Funky Kids Storytime Collection was released on Spotify in late 2025 and is now attracting thousands, and I mean thousands, of downloads per month on Spotify too, which is super cool.
3: And just awesome. Now, we will also be playing for Lonely Yowie today and have some cool Australian paleontology facts for you as well. So let's hop straight in, as it's time to head to the wilds of the Tulangi Forest in Victoria to meet Goldilocks and the three bear... Oh, no, koalas.
4: Once upon a time, there was a family of three koalas who lived in a rather stylish gum tree house in the middle of the ancient Tulangi Forest, filled with myrtle beech, southern sassafras and giant eucalypt regnum trees. There was a great big Papa Koala, who we will call Papa K, a middle-sized Mama Koala, who we'll call Mama K, and a tiny baby koala called Little Kip. One morning, while making some forest muesli for breakfast, Mama K discovered that they were all out of wattle seed, so Mama called to Papa and baby Kip to come for a bit of a forage in the forest. Little Kip climbed on his mama's back and snuggled into her warm, soft grey fur, and Mama and Papa Koala waddled over to their little pulley platform and lowered themselves down to the ground, much faster and more efficient than climbing all the way down after all. It was a beautiful autumn morning in Tulangi, and as the warm rays of sunshine struck the forest floor, little wisps of vapour rose up from the cool, moist soil, creating a light mist across the ground. Mama and Papa Koala wandered off into the misty morning in search of some wattle seed, with Little Kip clinging onto his mama's back. Now, as it happened, there was a little girl with big golden curls who was also having a bit of a wander through the forest that morning, and it wasn't long before she came upon the wooden pulley platform seated on the ground beneath the big gum tree.
5: "Well, this looks rather interesting,"
4: Goldilocks said to herself. She was always fascinated with how things worked, so of course she just had to know what a pulley platform lift was doing in the middle of Tulangi Forest. As her eyes followed the rope all the way up to the top of the tree, she saw a very inviting-looking tree house.
5: "Ooh, I wonder who lives all the way up there,"
4: Goldilocks said as she stood on the platform and started to pull on the rope. It wasn't long before she found herself ascending towards the tree house.
5: "Hello, is anybody home?"
4: she called as she approached the landing. A pretty pink robin darted quickly away when it saw her head popping up through the landing. As the platform locked into place with a click, this curious girl stepped off the lift and pushed open the door that was standing ajar in front of her and went inside. There she found a table with three wooden chairs. One large chair with a high straight back, one middle-sized comfy-looking chair with a pretty embroidered cushion on the seat, and one very cute little rocking chair. Sitting on the table were three bowls of muesli, one large bowl, one middle-sized bowl, and one very small bowl, and three spoons. Now, with all the exertion of pulling herself up to the top of the tree at this time of the morning, Goldilocks' tummy started to rumble and the muesli looked very tasty. So she sat down in the great big chair, picked up the large spoon and tried some of the muesli from the big bowl. But the chair was so hard and uncomfortable, the spoon was too big for her mouth and the muesli was very dry. So Goldilocks jumped off quickly and went over to the middle-sized chair. She sunk down into the soft cushion and tried the middle-sized bowl of muesli. But this chair was too soft, and this spoon was too crooked, and the muesli was too wet and mushy. So Goldilocks went over to the darling little rocking chair and picked up the smaller spoon and tried some of the muesli from the tiny bowl. This time it was neither too dry nor too mushy. It was just right, and so delicious that she ate it all up. Then as soon as she finished all that yummy muesli, she leaned back against the rocking chair and started to rock back and forth. Oh, now this was fun. Goldilocks rocked faster and faster and faster and then... whoops! Snap, crackle, crunch! The darling little rocking chair broke into pieces beneath her and she plopped to the floor with a thud.
5: Oh dear, now that's not going to be an easy fix,
4: she said, shaking her head and looking at the pile of wood on the floor. Then as she looked around, wondering how she was going to repair the little rocking chair, she realised there was another level to this very stylish gum tree house.
5: I wonder what's up there,
4: said Goldilocks as she walked over to the staircase and started to climb. When Goldilocks got to the top of the stairs, she found another room with three beds. There was a great big bed, a middle-sized bed, and a tiny little bed. By now she was feeling rather tired after what had already been an arduous morning, so she climbed up onto the big bed and lay down. The big bed was very hard and far too high off the ground, so she climbed down and went over to the middle-sized bed and flopped into a sea of downy pillows. Now that bed was far too soft and definitely didn't provide good lumbar support, so she jumped off the soft, squishy middle-sized bed and climbed into the tiny little bed. This darling little bed was neither too hard nor too soft. In fact, it felt just right, all cosy and warm, and in no time at all, Goldilocks fell fast asleep. Now, shortly after this, the three koalas came back from their foraging walk in the forest. They saw at once that their pulley platform was no longer on the ground, but back up on the landing.
6: Now, who do you think has come to visit and been so thoughtless as to leave our lift at the top?
4: Said Papa Kay in a bit of a growly, grumbly voice.
7: Well, I guess we'll just have to climb back up and see,
4: said Mama Kay. So up they went, much faster than ever you would think a koala could climb, grabbing the bark with their long, strong front claws and pushing upwards with their short hind legs. In no time at all, the koala family were back on their front landing to find Balangara the lyrebird strutting back and forth across the deck.
7: The word's out that you've got a human in the house, according to Rosie Robin,
4: said Balangara, and then for emphasis of this rather ominous statement, she let rip with one of her very convincing imitations of a chainsaw. The koala family quivered at the thought. Mama Kay turned to Papa Kay with a very concerned expression.
7: Oh my, Papa, whatever are we to do?
4: Papa Kay stepped inside and looked carefully around. Then he spied his bowl of muesli and the spoon sitting in it.
6: Somebody has been eating my muesli,
4: he bellowed in his big growly voice. Mama Kay followed Papa inside and Baby Kip climbed down from her back.
7: Somebody's been eating my muesli, and even without the wattle seeds,
4: whined Mama Kay in dismay. She was very particular about her recipes, you know, and was far more concerned that someone had tasted her incomplete meal than the fact that some muesli-stealing stranger was somewhere in the house. Baby Kip looked at his empty bowl and sobbed in his little squeaky voice.
5: And somebody's been eating my muesli, and they've eaten it all up.
4: Papa Kay looked at his chair that was no longer sitting square.
6: Somebody has been sitting in my chair,
4: he bellowed in his big, growly voice. Mama Kay bent over and picked up her beautiful embroidered cushion from the floor beneath her chair.
7: And somebody's been sitting in my chair,
4: she whined as she dusted off her favourite cushion, all decorated with pretty pink gum blossoms and leaves. Little Kip waddled over to the other side of the table and let out a sorrowful wail.
5: And somebody has been sitting in my chair and they've broken it all to pieces.
4: He cried in his squeaky baby voice. Mama Kay swept up Little Kip and gave him a big cuddle to soothe her crying baby.
7: Hush now, little one. Your rocker can be mended,
4: she cooed. Now by this time, Papa Kay was getting rather bothered about the whole affair and he started climbing up the stairs to see just where this muesli munching, rocking chair crunching stranger could be. So Mama Kay and Little Kip followed close behind. As they reached the top of the stairs, Papa Kay saw at once that his bed was untidy and he bellowed in his great big growly voice.
6: Oh, somebody has been sleeping in my bed.
4: As Mama Kay waddled over to her bed and started plumping up all the messy pillows, she whined.
7: And somebody's been sleeping in my bed.
4: Little Kip crawled over behind his mama's bed to his own little bed and gasped.
5: And somebody's been sleeping in my bed and she still is.
4: She squeaked so loudly that Goldilocks woke up with a start to see three rather bemused and confused koalas staring at her.
5: Oh, please excuse me for falling asleep in this comfy little bed, but that muesli was so delicious, and what with pulling myself all the way up here on your platform lift, I suddenly found myself rather tired.
4: Mama Kay's concerned expression turned to a smile at the mention of her delicious forest muesli, though Papa Kay looked a lot less conciliatory, and Little Kip's bottom lip began to quiver, and then he wailed.
5: But you broke my little rocking chair and it's all in bits and pieces.
4: Goldilocks looked rather forlorn as she remembered the sound of shattering timber.
5: Oh dear me, yes I did. I'm really sorry about that. Though you know, my family are visiting here from Canada and we're staying with my grandma Nell, who lives just at the edge of the forest. And my daddy is a carpenter. He can fix it as good as new. So, if we can bundle up the pieces, I'll take the broken rocker home and bring it back all fixed next week. Would that be okay?
4: Little Kip looked up at his papa, and Papa Kay looked across to Mama Kay, and then everyone nodded.
6: Oh, yes. All right. That will be acceptable,
4: said Papa Kay in a not-so-growly voice. Little Kip cheered up immediately, and reaching out for Goldilocks' hand, he squeaked with enthusiasm.
5: Come and see the view from our balcony.
4: Goldilocks took hold of his little paw, and the unlikely pair went out through the very stylish French doors to the spacious balcony that overlooked the magnificent Tolangi Forest. Goldilocks could see towards Murrindindi to the north, and Hillsville to the south, Marysville to the east, and King Lake to the west.
5: Oh my, what a view!
4: She sighed.
5: Yes, this is what it's like to live among the treetops. But once this forest was far greater than it is now.
4: Came a very sad, quiet voice. Goldilocks looked behind her and there, nestled in the crook of a branch, was a tiny little possum.
5: This is my friend Jimnaby Lydius, or just Jim for short,
4: said Little Kip.
5: Wow, you're a Leadbeater's possum? One of the rarest animals in this forest. It's an honour to meet you, Jim,
4: exclaimed Goldilocks with excitement. Jim seemed to be sizing up this human with the long golden hair as he looked at her for quite some time in silence. He then stared directly into Goldilocks' eyes with a pleading expression.
5: Please tell your kind to stop cutting down our homes. There are not many of us left, you know. Please ask them to let us live in peace.
4: Just as Goldilocks opened her mouth to speak, Balangara the lyrebird let rip with her imitation of a chainsaw from somewhere down on the forest floor, and Jim scampered up the branch of the giant eucalyptus and then leapt gracefully from one tree to another across the forest canopy and disappeared out of sight. Little Kip took Goldilocks' hand again.
5: Come on, let's see what Mum is making in the kitchen. I can smell cinnamon myrtle buns.
4: Sure enough, when the new friends emerged downstairs, there was a lovely spread laying in wait on the table, and Mama Kay had even brought out all her best plates, the ones with the pretty mountain ash flowers painted on them. They are the tallest flowering trees on earth, you know. There was vanilla and chocolate lily pie, appleberry jam for the cinnamon myrtle buns, a bowl of native raspberries, and a big jug of silver Banksia cordial. After this yummy bush tucker feast, it was time for Goldilocks to make her way home. Mama Kay handed her a bundle tied up with tussock grass string that contained Little Kip's rocker, and Goldilocks stood on the platform lift while Papa Kay worked the rope to send her back down to the forest floor. Goldilocks landed with a gentle bump and jumped off the lift, clinging on to her bundle of rocking chair bits. She looked up and waved to the koala family and called out,
5: "Thank you for the ride, Papa Kay, and all the yummy tucker, Mama Kay. And I'm so glad we're friends now, Kip. I'll be back next week with your rocking chair as good as new."
4: The koala family waved back and Kip called out in his little squeaky voice,
8: "See you again soon."
4: Goldilocks started to walk in the direction of her grandma's home when she suddenly remembered the plea from the Leadbeater's possum. She turned and called up again to the stylish house in the big gum tree.
5: "I'm going to tell everyone I know just how important it is to protect our beautiful forest so that Jimmy and all the forest friends can live in peace."
4: And with that, a flock of kookaburras started their jovial calls that echoed across the whole Tulangi forest as though they were spreading the good news that hope was here at last. This was Goldilocks and the Three Koalas as told by Vian, Junard, Jojo, Meanie and Sarah from Funky Kids Radio.
0: That was Goldilocks and the Three Koalas, written, narrated and produced by our executive producer Vian, with characters played Sarah, Junard, Meanie and Joanna. What did you learn, Lushin?
3: Well. You know, when I first read Goldilocks and the Three Bears, I was just thinking, what an idiot, you know? Because, well, if I was Goldilocks, I would, first of all, see that it's obviously someone else's house. But if I was that desperate, I'd probably go in, maybe be a bit secretive, maybe not sleep in their bed, you know? But, I guess she made up for the fact that she broke the chair and, she's sleeping in her bed. Could you imagine that?
5: Yeah.
3: If someone catches you sleeping in their house.
5: Yeah. Anyway, what I learned was about leg-beater's possums and how they're really critically endangered. So now I have a new knowledge about leg-beater's possums, and I'll spread the word about how they're endangered.
3: Yeah, I'll spread the memo too. Yeah, endangered. I find a lot of species are now endangered too.
5: Yeah. Some people, when they see, they think that a lot of species are endangered, but there's so much that on the red list that people, when they see, they think that a lot of species are endangered, but there's so much that on the

0: Koala from Tulangi Forest in Victoria's Central Highlands. Welcome to our Funky Kids Storytime Special on Primary Perspectives, Goldilocks and Kip. How are you both going?
1: Good, thank you.
2: I'm good.
3: Now, Goldilocks, you're visiting Victoria from Canada. How are you enjoying your trip and how long will you be staying in Australia for?
1: Well, I'm only staying here for a couple more months, but my daddy's a carpenter, that's why I'm out here. He's specializing in eco-construction, and he has a contract building some eco-cottages in King Lake for a sustainable community development. And I'm staying with Grandma now for a couple more months until he's finished.
0: And are you nice?
3: I hear you're attending the local primary school. Are you enjoying that?
1: Yeah, I am. It's really fun. I'm meeting all lots these of friends. Great people. Yeah,
0: that's
1: it's
0: good.
1: Wonderful.
0: So, little Kip, you live in a rather special place. Can you please tell us what it's like living high up in the treetops of Tulangi Forest?
2: I love living in the Tulangi Forest with my mama and papa because I have heaps of friends like Jimmy the Leadbeater's Possum, and now I'm best friends with Goldilocks, and it's just so much fun.
3: That's pretty cool. So now you're both here together and being interviewed.
1: Yeah, so great.
3: So Goldilocks, you've sampled some of Mama Kay's cooking. What do you think about her bush tucker recipes?
1: Yes, they're absolutely delicious. Her wattle seed muesli is just so divine. I just love it so much. And whenever I go there, I just eat it all up because it's just so delicious.
3: Sounds really nice. Mm-hmm. I think I'll have to try some.
0: Yeah, yes. Same.
1: And I just love her cinnamon myrtle buns. They're just so delicious. And we have them with appleberry jam. It's just
0: that sounds
1: good.
0: Pretty good.
1: Yeah. Oh,
3: perfect on a winter's day.
0: Oh,
3: heat them
0: course.
3: Up. Well, thank you so much for coming into the studio today and all the way from the Tulangi Forest. And we're so glad that you're enjoying your stay in Australia, Goldilocks. From what we hear, you had a similar experience in Canada with a family of three bears a while back. Is that correct?
1: Yes, I did, but it didn't go so well. That family of grizzly bears were indeed a bit grizzly and not at all friendly when they found me asleep in their bedroom. So glad to have met Mama and Papa K and Little Kip, because while Papa K was a bit grumpy at first, he really liked the restoration job Daddy did on Little Kip's rocker, and now we're all good friends, and the koala family even come to visit me at Grandma Nell's.
2: Thank Aww. You for the chair.
0: That's really cute. And any final words you'd like to share, Little Kip, before we wind up?
2: On behalf of all my forest friends, and Jim the Leadbeater's Possum in particular, we'd really like everyone to think of ways to protect what's left of Victoria's precious forest, and of course all the forests in the world. Please stop cutting down native forests and be kind to our planet and all the creatures that need our forest to survive.
3: Absolutely, Little Kip. Mm-hmm. We're totally with you there. And thank you, Goldilocks and Little Kip, for joining us today. And we hope everyone enjoys our special Funky Kids edition of Goldilocks and the Three Koalas. Would you like to send a shout-out to anyone?
1: Yes, I would love to send a shout-out to my Grandma Nell and my Mummy and Daddy and my friends back home in Canada.
3: Lovely.
2: I'd like to give a shout-out to Jim, Belangara the Lyrebird, and all my friends at the Tulangi Forest, and my Mama and Papa, of course.
3: Shout-out to Mama and Papa.
0: Of course, can't leave them out.
4: Oh, well, I think that story, I think it had a bit of a moral, don't you think?
5: Yeah, to take care of our environment.
4: Yeah, and stay out of other people's houses. Don't let us catch you going into other people's houses and sleeping in their beds.
5: Yeah.
4: Oh, wow. Well, on that note, Sahesi, tell us what do you love so much about koalas?
5: Well, there are so many things I love about koalas.
4: All right.
5: Now, we all know koalas are cute and cuddly looking. Though, of course, they're not bears, they're actually marsupials. And did you know that the closest living relatives of koalas are actually wombats?
4: Wombats? Wow. Could you just imagine a wombat trying to climb a tree?
5: Yeah.
4: Oh, sleeping for 18 hours.
5: Yeah. Koalas and wombats even have some surprising things in common, including a backwards-facing pouch and a special digestive system, which helps them process their food. So here's a tip for all our international listeners. Next time somebody calls a koala bear, you can say, Actually,

0: It's arboreal marsupial.
1: Oh, I'll say that. And what's on the menu for this fuzzy marsupial? Do we hear you ask? Mostly just one thing, eucalyptus leaves. Koalas can eat around 0.5 kilo of leaves in a day. However, they don't just munch on any old gum leaves. There are more than 600 species in Australia. Though, did you know that koalas only eat a relatively small number of them? And their favourite gum trees can be different depending on where they live. They particularly like the fresh new leaves called the tip because they contain more water and nutrients. And this means they don't need to drink water just like bilbies.
0: That's right, and because eucalyptus leaves are low in energy, koalas need to conserve their energy, which might explain why they can sleep for up to 18 hours a day. Honestly, that's a pretty impressive nap while resting high in the crook of a tree.
1: Oh, I'm going to do that over the holidays. Well, now koalas might spend most of their lives living around in trees looking rather chilled out, yet they actually play an important role in the environment. Their feeding helps reduce some of the vegetation that can contribute to bushfire fuel, and their droppings return nutrients to the forest floor. They also have a fascinating adaptation that allows them to eat eucalyptus leaves, which contain chemicals and toxins that would make many other animals very, very sick. Their specialized digestive system helps them break down all these leaves. So basically, koalas have their own built-in eucalyptus processing factory.
0: Yeah, and here's a slightly icky koala fact. Because koalas eat so many eucalyptus leaves, their droppings can have a slight eucalyptus-like smell. So if you were walking through a koala forest and caught a whiff of something that smelled a bit like gum leaves, you might want to look down at your shoes.
1: That's great advice. Well, now, sadly, life isn't always easy for koalas. Habitat loss, bushfires, disease, dogs, cars, and climate change all put

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So the days are gone really fast. 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So you know, it's just a change of season. 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

wine tatue Island Pride, Gila Time, Odo Tolu, Pung Pung Lutune, Ululau Tane. I don't know what it means, you know, but it is a good song. A lot of nice ukulele sounds coming out of there. So, anyway, net, Kemutulu Nane, and off my FAHI on the north side in there, Fingita Tos Kemutulu, more following Mutulu Nane, and off my Tamangi, Ipswich, Kokaina, Mamoka, more Sukito, my Fikalafala here to give more. Auntie Halamwana, my family, Fingita Tos Kemutulu, with the new Nane. New nono for me in Ipswich. Kaina ma Helen, mo Tom, Samapu, Talamutu, Fakalofala here to get more. Hope you guys are well. Fakalofala here to get uti mo loni. Hope you guys are good and warm in it. So, yeah. 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Just looking at the temperature, because I always check my temperature and then. So we're heading to 26 today, which is a warm day, which is good. So, you know, if we are still complaining about the cold and that, whanakenofi whafu ke whakalalai whafu, ko e hoko mai te te imika pe he vela te uturu, ko e still complain te uturu tō te he vela. So, you know, we cannot, you know, sort of, you know, we cannot be not complaining if it's, if it's too cold, we complain. If it's too hot, we complain. Human nature, very funny, but it is us. So, yeah. 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

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And then come home and then just relaxing out with grandson. 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Just thinking of that, you know, just thinking about how swiftly the year has flown. So, like, we've really got 3 months to go until it's Christmas time again. Also, tahai hea to care. My friend Julie Palalangi, who had a birthday, I'm not too sure if it's yesterday, today, but kia wana ma Julie Palalangi, munui nea whanau au, I don't know how young you are, but thank you to Harry who put it up on Facebook, so whingi tātou is kia mtūrana in Arthur Street, but especially to you, Julie. 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

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I don't know what linga mitake fuke aho, I'm looking outside in nice blue, clear sky. So hopefully in that, when I get in this cold studio, that I will get that same reception of, you know, nice and warm. 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

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Tulu kia.